0: much I need you, I want you. Some men are very bashful about doing certain things, especially when it comes to making love. You know, frankly speaking, I don't feel a thing. I just love to undress you. I just love to undress you. I think it's very beautiful that a man can sit and watch his lady admire her body. I mean, really get into her.
1: Wanna lay down.
0: There's nothing wrong with this. Is it, baby? Ain't nothing wrong with that.
1: Wanna lay down.
0: That's why you'll see me gently, very gently taking taking my time when I slip your little panties off. Because love to me is a way of life. And baby, we got all the

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It's just the way I am.

0: ჯაზი პოზიტივზე. 104.3 FM.
1: They say a man shouldn't talk about his wife in public. That's putting your business in the street. But I'd like to tell you about my hard-head wife. They named a town in my home state from her head, Little Rock. She don't do nothing I ask her to do. Last Wednesday, I came home, I said, woman, get out of that bed and fix me some dinner. She got a voice of kid. She said, fix you some dinner? I'm gonna open up a can of pork and beans, and if that ain't it, I quit. 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A man worked 8 hours to come home to some beans. I got mad. This is what I told her. You got to tell them women off sometimes. 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
0: I think you're funny,
1: goody,
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0: Goody, goody for you.
1: And I hope you're satisfied, you rascal.
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1: you.
0: Real cheeky.

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1: Well, I feel like every match was such a battle. Like, even in qualifying, you know, girls are so good and it's really a fight for your life there. So every day was a challenge for me. So I feel like I'm just very proud that I had, like, I was able to adapt to the different conditions, different players.
0: That and more later on, but now look at some Polish-related news developments. Poland's new F-35 fighter jets to make nationwide flyover. Armenian elections suffered Russian influence, analysts say, and Poland to decide on stripping Zelensky of top honor over UPA unit naming. Poland's first F-35 fighter jets will conduct a nationwide flyover on June 12th, passing over several major cities in a symbolic tour aimed at showcasing the country's newest military aircraft. Deputy Defense Minister Cezary Tomczyk has said the event, dubbed Greeting Poland, will see the aircraft take off from the 32nd Tactical Air Base in Wask, central Poland, and fly over the southern city of Krakow, the Baltic port city of Gdańsk, and the capital Warsaw before returning to base. Polish taxpayers paid for these aircraft and support significant spending on national defense, Tomczyk told broadcaster TVN24 on Sunday. This is a way of thanking them and showing them how their money is being invested. Three F-35 multi-role fighter jets arrived at Wask base in late May, marking the first delivery of the fifth-generation aircraft to Poland. Poland signed a $4.6 billion contract in 2020 to purchase 32 such aircraft, designated Husash in Polish service. Armenia's parliamentary election campaign was targeted by Russian disinformation and paid online influence operations, experts and media watchdogs say. Armenians voted on Sunday in an election seen as a test of Prime Minister Nikol Pashinyan's pro-Western course, with his ruling Civil Contract Party claiming victory, according to final results on Monday. The election drew attention far beyond Armenia because of the country's strategic position in the South Caucasus, its unresolved tensions with Azerbaijan, and the broader context between Russian and Western influence in the region. Pashinyan, who came to power in 2018, has moved Armenia closer to the European Union and the United States after years of close ties with Russia. Krzysztof Fedorowicz, a professor at the Adam Mickiewicz University in Poznań, Western Poland, told Polish radio that Russia had taken steps to disrupt Armenia's democratic election process using methods similar to those seen in elections in Moldova, Romania, and Georgia. He said the campaign was concentrated mainly on social media and is the repetition of various kinds of fakes, nonsense that has nothing to do with the truth, Fedorovich said, but it is also simply scaring people. A formal meeting is due on Monday to discuss stripping Ukrainian President Volodymyr Zelensky of Poland's highest state honor. The chapter of the Order of the White Eagle is set to convene after Zelensky named a military unit after the fighters of the Ukrainian insurgent army, UPA, a Second World War era organization responsible for the massacre of tens of thousands of Polish civilians. The Ukrainian president's decision drew sharp criticism across the Polish political spectrum. President Karol Nawrocki, who chairs the chapter and proposed the move, said the Ukrainian leader's decision provided the missed material and plenty of oxygen for Russian propaganda. Foreign Minister Radoslav Sikorski said Zelensky had made a mistake and that Poles had every right to feel disappointed, while adding that behind-the-scenes talks were underway in the hope that Ukraine would find some way to correct this error. Defense Minister Władysław Kosiniak-Kamysz, speaking in a video sent to Ukrainian media, called state glorification of the UPA unacceptable. He acknowledged that for some Ukrainians, the organization may symbolize resistance to Soviet oppression, but said that for Poles, it remains above all a symbol of the atrocities committed against civilians during the Volhynia massacres. Prime Minister Donald Tusk said Ukraine had created this problem and should find its solution. Zelensky received the order, Poland's highest state honor, in April 2023 from then-president Andrzej Duda. Zelensky's chief of staff, Kirill Budanov, visited Warsaw over the weekend for talks with senior Polish officials, but sources close to the presidential palace said the discussions yielded no concrete results. And in sports, Polish tennis player Maja Chwalińska surged from number 114 to a career-high number 21 in the latest WTA World Rankings, released on Monday after reaching the French Open final. The 24-year-old's breakthrough run at Roland Garros propelled her into the world's top 100 for the first time and made her Poland's second-highest-ranked player. Fellow Pole Iga Świątek remained number 3 despite her fourth-round exit in Paris. World number one, Aryna Sabalenka of Belarus, retained the top spot despite losing nearly 1,000 ranking points after falling in the quarterfinals. French Open champion Mira Andreeva of Russia climbed to number 6. You're tuned to Polish Radio, and this is our weekday current affairs magazine. I'm Sławek Szefs, your host in Warsaw. Parliamentary elections were held in Armenia on Sunday, seen as a vote deciding if the country's future path will lead to Brussels or to Moscow. The governing centrist and pro-European party turned out victorious enough to form a government, but the pro-Russian opposition polled strongly as well. Marcin Matuszewski has this report.
2: Armenia's ruling Civil Contract Party has won in Sunday's parliamentary election, seen as a test of its so far handling of a peace deal with Azerbaijan and its growing pivot to the west away from traditional patron Russia. Turnout in the landlocked country of 3 million was strong, with nearly 59% of eligible voters making it to the ballots. On Monday morning, Armenian Prime Minister Nikol Pashinyan somewhat early declared the victory after results from just over a fifth of polling sites showed his party's lead with around 54% support. Reuters reported. Some hours later, with all polling stations counted, results from the country's Central Election Commission showed that in the end the civil contract gathered 49.8% support, a result more or less 4 percentage points lower than the one they got in the 2021 election. Meanwhile, Armenia's three main pro-Russian opposition groups jointly secured a better-than-expected 37% of the votes and look set to enter the parliament too. The final distribution of Armenia's parliamentary seats is not yet clear. Some pro-Russian opposition parties criticized both the outcome of the vote and Pashinyan's early victory announcement. Russian-Armenian billionaire Samuel Karapetyan, who founded the pro-Moscow Strong Armenia grouping last year, accused the government of rigging the vote and was eagerly quoted on that by Russian news agencies. Speaking for Polish radio's Larisa Zadorozhna in Yerevan, Arnold Blejan, the director general of the Armenian Center for Democracy and Security Affairs, commented on that in the following words.
3: I think Putin has plan maximum and plan minimum. Plan maximum is to take over the whole country. So replace Pashinyan with Karapetyan and his colleagues. Or the plan minimum will be to continue maintaining power over the oppositional parties involved in Armenian parliament. There could be also another plan, which will be making street demonstrations and all kinds of post-election scenarios to destabilize the situation and undermine the constitutional status of the republic. And we hear from Russian sides that Russia should not accept the results of the elections.
2: Sunday's vote was Armenia's first general election since a crushing military defeat by Azerbaijan in 2023 after years of conflict and political turbulence. The results mean that, despite the win, Pashinyan's civil contract fell short of the two-thirds majority needed for a constitutional referendum, demanded as part of a peace deal by Azerbaijan and also needed to normalize Yerevan's relations with Baku's key ally, Turkey.
4: The lack of constitutional majority will mean that in the future we will have the situation when Azerbaijan continue to reject the sign peace agreement. But it don't mean that Armenian-Azerbaijan negotiations will not continue. Maybe some points from peace agreement will be adopted from both sides. But several problems for civil contract we will see, for example, about foreign policies.
2: Commented Armenian political analyst Robert Gevondian, an expert on Armenian Council, speaking for Polish Radio on Monday morning. Still, at least for the moment, Armenia's U-turn back towards Moscow has been averted, and the so far ruling pro-European party has won itself another term to move the country's future away from Russia's hands. For News from Poland, Marcin Matuszewski.
0: 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Coming up, a Polish accordionist wins the Eurovision Young Musicians competition.
5: It was vivid proof of the hard work my teacher and I put in, and I feel immense happiness over our results. In music, the most important thing is to express yourself rather than try to imitate someone else.
0: Also, introducing Polish robot influencer Edward Warchocki.
6: Hello to all the listeners of Polish Radio. It's a pleasure to be here. Edward Warchocki, but Ed, you know. So, what do you want to know from old Edek?
0: But first, Polish tennis player Maja Chwalińska surged from number 114 to a career-high number 21 in the latest WTA rankings released on Monday after reaching the French Open final. More from Adaya Niszewska.
7: Polish tennis has witnessed many unforgettable moments over the years, but the story of Maja Chwalińska, the 2026 French Open, will be remembered as one of the most inspiring chapters in the nation's sporting history. Although her fairy tale run ended one match short of lifting the trophy at Roland Garros, Chwalińska leaves Paris not as a defeated finalist, but as a national hero whose courage, determination, and perseverance captured the hearts of fans across Poland and around the world. Entering the tournament ranked outside the world's elite and forced to battle through the qualifying rounds, few could have predicted what would happen next. Match after match, the 24-year-old from Dąbrowa Górnicza stunned higher-ranked opponents. Her performances transformed her from an underdog into one of the stories of the tournament. Piotr Szczypka, president of the BKT Advantage Bielsko-Biała Club, where Chwalińska trains, is impressed by the athlete's success.
8: Maja dokonała rzeczy niesamowitej. Nikt nie myślał, że będzie.
7: Maja has accomplished something incredible. No one thought she would be a Grand Slam finalist. We are thrilled. We'll probably have to turn off our phones for a while, as we've been getting a lot of calls from people in the media. So we need to calm down and prepare for our new responsibilities. Maja will rest a bit now, but she'll soon begin preparing for the grass tennis tournament, Wimbledon.
8: Będzie się chciała jak najlepiej przygotować do trawy i grać na następnych turniejach.
7: Along the way, Chwalińska defeated some of the sport's most respected names. Her run to the final was celebrated across Poland. What just happened is pure magic. What Maja has accomplished is incredible. Maja, you're amazing. The tennis world loves you. Keep doing what you do.
9: Jesteś niesamowita. Świat tenisa cię pokochał. Czaruj dalej.
7: Commentators from Eurosport Poland praised Chwalińska's victory, securing her a place in the final. The final against rising star Mira Andreeva ultimately ended in defeat, but the result does little to diminish what Chwalińska accomplished. The Polish qualifier lost 3-6, 2-6 to the 8th-seeded Andreeva. The match lasted 1 hour and 22 minutes. The tournament marks a career milestone for both players, as neither had previously reached a Grand Slam final. Maja Chwalińska spoke to Bleacher Report about improvements in her game over the past 3 weeks.
1: Well, I feel like every match was such a battle. Like even in qualifying, you know, girls are so good and it's really a fight for your life there. So every day was a challenge for me. So I feel like I'm just very proud that I had, like, I was able to adapt to the different conditions, different players, and I definitely gained a lot of confidence as well, because before I didn't really have an opportunity to play against these girls, the high ranked players. So yeah, definitely great 3 weeks.
7: What makes this breakthrough even more special is the journey behind it. Falinska has openly spoken about years of hard work, setbacks, injuries and personal challenges. As she told Polish reporters, it is not an easy feat to break through to the world leaders. Many people tend to give up quickly because they pay too much attention to public opinion or to so-called experts. They become overwhelmed by others' negativity and disrespect. Additionally, I believe that financial support is crucial. While it might not be necessary once you rank 20th, it is essential much earlier in your journey, as it can be very challenging to succeed without it. As she added, she is aware of the work she still needs to put in. I feel like I still have a lot of work ahead of me and I can play better. I won't reveal the details, but I definitely still have to put in a lot of effort because I want to develop and I am motivated to do so. In an era dominated by power hitters, the left-handed Chwalińska has captivated spectators with a game built on variety, touch, and tactical intelligence. And the rewards have been extraordinary. Following her unforgettable French Open campaign, Chwalińska has surged to a career-high world ranking of number 21st from 114th place, completing one of the most dramatic rises in recent tennis history. Across social media and among tennis fans worldwide, the reaction has been overwhelmingly positive. Even Hollywood star Brad Pitt attended the game and cheered for the Polish tennis star. Many have described Chwalińska's run not as the end of a fairy tale, but as the beginning of a new chapter. For News from Poland, I'm Ada Janiszewska.
0: You're listening to News from Poland, coming your way from Warsaw. Next, from sports to music. 18-year-old Polish accordionist Michał Stochel won the 22nd Eurovision Young Musicians competition in Yerevan, Armenia. His performance with the Armenian National Philharmonic Orchestra marked Poland's fourth victory in the competition's history. Over to Piotr Urbaniak.
10: Polish accordionist Michał Stochel won the 22nd edition of the prestigious Eurovision Young Musicians competition on Saturday night in Yerevan, Armenia. The 18-year-old impressed the jury with a standout performance of the third movement of Mikołaj Majkusiak's Concerto Classico for accordion and became the first musician in history to win the competition playing on this instrument.

0: This year's event featured young musicians from 11 countries, all performing with the Armenian National Philharmonic Orchestra. Jury members praised Stohel for his brilliance, artistry, and natural rhythm, noting that he has a bright future ahead. After his win, Stohel urged young musicians to stay persistent and push through obstacles. Speaking with TVP Info, he described his path to success.
1: It was vivid proof of the hard work my teacher and I put in, and I feel immense happiness over our results. In music, the most important thing is to express yourself rather than try to imitate someone else. Of course, inspiration is great, but what matters most is conveying one's own thoughts and emotions.
2: Inspiracja jest dobra, ale najważniejsze jest to, aby właśnie przekazać tą swoją myśl i swoje serce.
0: Stohel studies at the Artur Malawski Music School in Przemyśl. He comes from a small village in southeastern Poland and has played accordion since he was 7. In April, he won the National Young Musician of the Year competition along with the Audience Award. That victory earned him the chance to represent Poland in Yerevan. Speaking with Centrum Edukacji Artystycznej, Stohel described the details of his instrument choice and artystic process. The accordion is a truly unique instrument. On one hand, it's remarkably compact, so you can easily transport it and always have it with you. On the other hand, it's also quite heavy, making the physical aspect of playing rather challenging. You have to move your body in sync with the instrument, which adds another layer of difficulty. However, all of this is balanced out by its wonderful sound and the fact that it can be used to perform almost anything. I practice constantly to stay in good shape, but I also have to be careful not to overexert myself. It's important to keep my music fresh, which always yields the best results.
2: Nie przetrenować, ponieważ no żeby ten utwór też był miał trochę takiej świeżości w sobie, to na pewno da fajny efekt.
0: Eurovision Young Musicians has been organized by the European Broadcasting Union since 1982. The competition takes place every 2 years and features performers aged 12 to 21 who play classical music. Unlike the Eurovision Song Contest, the winner is chosen not by viewers, but by an international jury evaluating technique, sound, interpretation, and stage presence. Stohel's victory marks Poland's fourth win in the competition's history. Poland now ranks second in total victories behind Austria. The triumph brings more than a title and a trophy. Stohel also received an invitation to perform with the Armenian National Philharmonic Orchestra next season. Poland's Ministry of Culture and National Heritage congratulated Stohel on social media, highlighting his earlier achievements. Minister Marta Cinkowska also took the opportunity to announce that in 2 years, Eurovision Young Musicians will take place in Poland. Reporting for News from Poland, I'm Piotr Urbaniak.
3: Finally in the magazine, will humanoid robots powered by artificial intelligence work in our factories, stores, and gardens soon? Well, all remains to be seen, but they are quickly evolving, and the case of Polish robot influencer Edward Warchocki is certainly proof of that, as Danuta Isler found out.
4: The number of robots that resemble and act like humans is likely to reach nearly 1 billion by 2050, with China currently leading in development. So are humanoids, human-like robots with arms, legs, hands and brains powered by artificial intelligence, on their way to work in factories, stores or even our own kitchens? Not yet, but they are quickly evolving, and the market for humanoids could be twice the size of the auto industry in the coming decades. And one Polish industry story seems to prove the case. Produced in China, Edward Warchocki is a Unit 3-1 robot whose bubbly personality is a Polish creation. Radosław Grzelaczyk and Bartosz Idzik from Mera Robotics developed the robot's proprietary software, or what we could call his brain.
5: I'm Bartosz Idzik, author of robot software.
6: So you were the one who started the project. And the project in question is this, I want to say little robot, because he's not as tall as me, that A, stole the hearts of many people, and B, intrigued even more people around the world, and his name is?
5: Edward Warchocki.
6: This is a humanoid robot.
5: Yeah.
6: Parts are from China Technologies, I was.
5: Yeah, the hardware is Chinese, because now the Chinese hardware is the best right now available regarding the humanoids, but software is Polish by enemy.
6: So even though the hardware is Chinese, there is a Polish thought in it and in the way it runs.
5: Yeah, we are working separately. Hardware and software is device outside of it.
6: I want to say how old he is, but I should ask, how did he come into being?
5: Came up with his age by himself, because he's out there all the time, so he is thinking he's like 55 years old and he's acting like that.
6: Oh!
5: Yeah, because his short-term memory, long-term memory, and his auto-learning based on what topics people talk with him and so on.
6: You were the one that came up with the idea, let's make a humanoid robot, finally, to have them walk around the streets in Poland.
5: Yeah, like the idea was Radek's idea, you know, to like bring humanoid here, but it was like empty robot, just walking and doing nothing, so our goal was make it more human, that people can relate with him, make connection, and so on.
6: When did this happen?
5: 3 months ago.
6: So he may be over 50, but he's brand new in a way. And you were the one who decided about the height and the color and this and that?
5: No, it's like base model like available in China. What makes him special is our software and his soul, like his soul, you know? He's walking, it's almost like 40 kilograms weight, so it's not a light guy.
6: There's AI in it as well.
5: Yeah, our software is based on few language models that provides emotions and so on. It's not enough to only use like ChatGPT voice, because it's quite flat. It has emotions, memory, and because when I'm creating this software, I'm thinking how human is working, like human mind and psychology and so on, and I try to replicate it to the robot.
6: So he's got hands, legs, torso, he can move, he can turn, I even see a watch on his wrist.
5: Yeah.
6: How precious is he? Can I get one?
5: Yeah, sure.
6: Can I afford one?
5: Besides Edward, our company Aerobotics is trying to be like leader in Europe and maybe on the world, like regarding the distribution and software of the robots.
6: People approach you?
5: Yeah, sure. We have like 50,000 calls per day. 50,000.
6: 50,000?
5: Yeah, and we have like 10 people answering the phones, from the kids to like real serious business.
6: Whatever he says depends on what software you load on him. He can speak various languages, he can say various things, discuss various topics.
5: Yeah, you know, it's basically like we're talking with AI, but it's more complex. He's able to talk with every language. You know, the most part is the emotions that he is talking.
6: So can we see if he can interact in English a little bit with us?
5: Sure, yeah.
6: Hello.
7: Hello there. What can I do for you today?
6: I'd like you to introduce yourself to me and my listeners. What's your name?
7: No, cześć, cześć. Edward Warchocki jestem. Ale wszyscy mówią na mnie Edek.
6: Hi.
7: Ach, pani? Przepraszam bardzo. My apologies. Of course, English it is. Hello to all the listeners of Polish radio. It's a pleasure to be here. Edward Warchocki, but Ed, you know. So, what do you want to know from old Edek?
6: How old are you?
7: Well, you know, age is just a number, right? I've been around the block a few times, seen a thing or two. Let's just say I've got plenty of experience under my belt. All right then, to all the wonderful listeners of Polish radio. It's been a real pleasure chatting with you today. Edek here signing off. Keep it real, stay curious, and maybe catch you on the flip side. Cheers.
3: A report by Danuta Isler. And that item brought us to the end of this Monday edition of our News from Poland Current Affairs magazine. 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I'm Sławek Szewc. 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
1: Hello and welcome to Radio Prague International. I'm Anne-Marie Regner, coming up in today's program. Two Czech Roman Catholic priests killed by the communist regime have been beatified in Brno. We have the details. Bamberg bobbin lace makers are celebrating. The exquisite bobbin lace has become the first Czech craft product to receive European protected geographical indication status. And finally, we'll tell you about Vojtěch Náprstek, a remarkable 19th century figure who was not only the founder of a museum, but also an innovator, politician, and early advocate for women's rights. All that coming up, but first, here's Daniela Lazarova with the news.
0: News.
2: No decision was made on Monday on the composition of the Czech delegation to the upcoming NATO summit in Ankara, President Petr Pavel told reporters after leaving Monday's cabinet session. According to Pavel, Prime Minister Andrej Babiš reiterated that the government would decide on the delegation on June the 22nd. At the same time, the president welcomed the government's approval of his appointment as head of the Czech delegation to the United Nations General Assembly, which will take place in New York in September. The government and the president have been at odds for months over the makeup of the Czech delegation to the July NATO summit. Pavel insists on taking part and has prepared a constitutional competence lawsuit in case the government excludes him from the delegation. Meanwhile, Babiš argues that the president should not be a member of the delegation, saying that the government should be responsible for defending the Czech Republic's defense spending commitments at the summit. The coalition government of ANO, Freedom and Direct Democracy and Motorists plans to tighten eligibility requirements for welfare payments to Ukrainian refugees under temporary protection. The changes form part of a broader legislative package described by the cabinet as a security amendment. While most of the bill is expected to take effect at the beginning of next year, the new benefit rules would not come into force until January 1st of 2028. The Interior Ministry says the delay is necessary in order to allow time for electronic systems and labour offices to adapt. Interior Minister Lubomír Metnar said the measures would help combat so-called benefit tourism more effectively. The Czech state has long been failing to manage public investments effectively, with decision-making fragmented, poorly coordinated and often disconnected from actual needs, according to the conclusion of an audit into state investment policy between 2020 and 2025 by the Supreme Audit Office. The report draws on audits focused on transport and infrastructure projects. According to the watchdog, the shortcomings have resulted in wasteful spending, rising project costs and a loss of public trust. The Czech government plans to run a higher state budget deficit next year than the 310 billion crowns currently projected for 2026, Finance Minister Alena Šilerová said. According to Šilerová, the deficit should then gradually decline in subsequent years by around half a percentage point of GDP annually. The finance ministry also expects defence spending to reach 2% of GDP next year. The Czech Republic is currently negotiating changes to its fiscal structural plan with the European Commission. The unemployment rate in the Czech Republic fell by 0.1 percentage points to 4.8% in May, driven by seasonal work and continued economic recovery, according to data released by the Czech Labour Office. In May of last year, the unemployment rate stood at 4.2%. Czech meteorologists have confirmed that a tornado occurred near Děčín on Friday, bringing the total number recorded in the country this week to 3. The Czech Hydrometeorological Institute said the other 2 tornadoes were observed the previous Sunday. The institute stressed that weak tornadoes of this kind are a normal part of local weather patterns and should not be compared to the devastating tornado that struck southern Moravia in 2021. Images and videos of a funnel cloud above Děčín circulated widely on social media over the weekend before experts verified the phenomenon. And And finally, a quick look at the weather forecast. Tuesday should be partly cloudy to overcast with rain around the country and day temperatures between 17 and 21 degrees Celsius. I'm Daniela Ozarova, and that's the end of the news.
1: Two Czech Roman Catholic priests killed by the communist regime were beatified in Brno at the weekend. Jan Bula and Václav Drbola were hanged after show trial in the 1950s, the darkest decade of the totalitarian era. Ian Willoughby has the details.
3: Clerics Jan Bula and Václav Drbola were beatified as martyrs in front of over 13,000 people in a hall at Brno's exhibition grounds on Saturday afternoon. The two were victims of what were called the Babice show trials, one example of many such abuses of the judicial system in Czechoslovakia in the 1950s, the bloodiest decade of the communist system. Bula and Drbola were found guilty of the killing of three local Communist Party officials in the Vysočina region, a crime falsely blamed on a subversive group directed from abroad. Historian Tomáš Petráček, who is himself a priest, shared some background about the two clerics with Czech radio.
1: Those priests represented a moral backbone for the local farmers who resisted the beginnings of the collectivization of the countryside in what was a very traditional area, with a kind of folk Catholicism.
3: Bula and Drbola were hanged in Jihlava in 1952. The former was 31, the latter 39. The two parish priests came from humble backgrounds and were popular in the rural area, a fact that made them a target for the authorities. Tomáš Petráček continues.
1: The totalitarian regime understood that if it didn't eliminate some people and frighten others into submission, it wouldn't succeed in breaking the spine of the nation. For the regime, they were merely human material from whom fake confessions and ideally accusations against others could be extracted. Then they snuffed their lives out without batting an eyelid. The cynicism of the communist elite and those who carried out these brutal actions was hard to believe.
3: What does Saturday's declaration of the two priests as blessed mean in practical terms? Pavel Konsbul is Bishop of Brno.
1: When someone is beatified, they become a kind of model. Their names can be taken by those undergoing confirmation. They have a day in the liturgical calendar as a kind of memorial, when people remember them as an example to us all.
3: The two priests beatified on Saturday will be remembered every year on the 17th of June. Beatification follows a complex process under Roman Catholic law. The first phase, which for Bula was in 2004 and for Drbola in 2011, takes place at diocesan level. Witnesses spoke before a tribunal and historians combed the archives for details about the pair. The second phase takes place at the Vatican in Rome, where Pope Leo signed a decree on the beatification of Bula and Drbola in October last year. Being beatified is the step before canonization, the process by which someone is made a saint. A miracle attributed to the individual's intercession after beatification is usually still required for this.
1: Ian Willoughby with that report. Moving on now, for generations, the town of Bamberg has been synonymous with lace making. Now, its most famous craft has earned a new distinction. The exquisite Bamberg bobbin lace has become the first Czech craft product to receive European Protected Geographical Indication status. Ruth Frankova has the story.
4: Nestled in the foothills of the Orlické Mountains in the northeast of Czechia, Bamberg has been associated with lace-making since the 17th century. The tradition dates back to the Thirty Years' War, explains ethnologist Martina Rejzlová from the Lace Museum in Bamberg.
5: Po 30-leté válce přichází do Bamberka Kašpar z Grambu se svojí chotí
2: Magdalena. After the war, Kašpar of Gramb arrived in Bamberg with his wife Magdalena, who helped develop bobbin lace making in the area. She brought lace makers with her, especially instructors from Flanders, and they taught local women this sophisticated West European style of lace making. From this tradition later evolved the distinctive Bamberg train lace style.
5: naše typická vamberecká vláčková krajka.
4: The craft continued to flourish, and by the end of the 19th century, the first Czech vocational lace-making school had been established in the city, and it remains open to this day. For Rejzlová, the tradition is also deeply personal.
5: A ta tradice v té rodině, to předávání z babičky na matku, z matku na...
2: The tradition has been passed down within families from grandmother to mother and from mother to daughter without interruption for almost 400 years. We ourselves are an example of this. I'm the fifth generation of lace makers in my family, and our daughter, if she chooses to pursue lace making, although she already knows how to make lace, would be the sixth.
4: According to Rejzlová, one reason lace-making survived in Vamberk while it disappeared elsewhere was its close connection to the local nobility.
2: Elsewhere in the Czech lands, there was another type of lace-making tradition associated with mining settlements. Miners' wives made lace while their husbands worked in the mines, but once the deposits were exhausted, the miners moved on, and the craft gradually disappeared from those regions. Of course, many other factors contributed as well, including the geographical conditions in the foothills of the Orlické mountains and the opportunity to sell lace throughout the Habsburg monarchy.
4: Today, only lace made in and around Vamberk using traditional local techniques can carry the protected designation. Another hallmark of Vamberk lace is its extraordinary precision, says Rejzlová.
2: We use specific techniques and above all a large number of bobbins and thread pairs to ensure the lace is dense and finely crafted. Each lace maker also develops her own distinctive patterns. Some specialize in lace jewelry, others focus on decorative lace or pictorial lace. What matters most is top quality craftsmanship and the connection to the Vamberk region.
4: The craft has already been included on Czechia's list of intangible cultural heritage. The new European designation, Rejzlová says, is further recognition of the skill and dedication of local lace makers.
2: We have many highly skilled lace makers producing top quality Vamberk lace. Thanks to our inclusion on the National List of Intangible Cultural Heritage, and now with the addition of this European designation, we feel that we are helping to safeguard the craft and create favourable conditions for future generations so that lace making can continue to thrive here.
4: Meanwhile, efforts are already underway to have Vamberk bobbin lace added to UNESCO's Intangible Cultural Heritage List. The nomination is being prepared jointly with Slovakia, explains Rejzlová.
2: Historically, lace makers from Vamberk traveled to Slovakia and produced traditional Vamberk lace there. The craft took root in Slovakia and is still practiced there today. After 1945, the Vamberk Cooperative was established and began collaborating with professional artists and designers who brought a strong artistic dimension to the craft. As a result, modern bobbin lace developed extensively in our region after the war. In Slovakia, however, the traditional Vamberk train lace style has remained largely unchanged and continues to be made to this day. We believe that this shared heritage could help open the door to UNESCO recognition.
4: Those wishing to see the results of generations of lace makers can visit the Lace Museum in Vamberk, which is open daily from June through September.
1: Ruth Frankova reporting. A reminder that you are with Radio Prague International, coming your way from the Czech capital. Time now for our main feature. A new exhibition is currently underway at the Naprasek Museum of Asian, African and American Culture in Prague, marking 200 years since the birth of Vojtěch Naprasek, a remarkable 19th century figure who was not only the founder of a museum, but also an innovator, politician and early advocate for women's rights. Ruth Frankova went to check it out.
4: Located on Prague's Bethlehem Square, not far from the bustling Národní třída, the Naprstek Museum feels surprisingly quiet and hidden and is easy to overlook despite sitting right in the heart of the city. Part of the museum is housed in the historic Uhalánku house, where Vojta Naprstek lived from early childhood. His family transformed the house into a thriving business, complete with a brewery, distillery, shop and inn, says one of the exhibition's curators, Gabriela Jungová-Vrtalová.
6: He was not born here. The legend says that his parents brought him here when he was a baby in a basket, but he was born just around the corner and he grew up here. And since he was born in a wealthy family, he could concentrate on his intellectual development. And that's where all his visions and ideals came from.
4: Naprstek was unable to pursue the Oriental studies he had originally hoped for and at his mother's insistence studied law in Vienna. However, he never practiced as a lawyer. Instead, he became something far more unusual for his time, a museum founder, promoter of new ideas, politician, and in many ways an influencer of the 19th century. The exhibition, titled Vojta Naprstek Reloaded, aims to reshape the public perception of him, says the curator.
6: We assume that most of the people imagine, upon hearing the name Vojta Naprstek, a decent old 19th century man with glasses and a tight suit with, you know, maybe some old-fashioned ideals, which he most certainly was not. So we would like to reload the public image of Vojta Naprstek because he was a visionary, he was a feminist. From today's perspective, he would be maybe considered woke. He was certainly an influencer of his time, and we would like to pinpoint that. And also, there were several reloads in his own life that completely changed his life course and changed or redefined who he was.
4: The exhibition features more than 400 objects, most of them drawn from Naprstek's original collections. Over the years, however, those collections became divided among several institutions.
6: Part of it is kept here in the Naprstek Museum. Part of it is in the Ethnographic Museum of the National Museum. And the third part is in the National Technical Museum. And we managed to get loans from these institutions as well, so we can actually show the original extent of the collection. And objects that were acquired during Naprstek's life are also complemented by objects that were acquired later, but were, for example, inspired by his interests.
4: Although the exhibition consists mainly of traditional museum displays with objects arranged in glass cases, the curators also wanted it to feel immersive and multisensory, offering visitors much more than a standard museum experience.
6: We created this in collaboration with many other colleagues and we tried to make this an all-sense experience. So there is, of course, a lot to see. There are things to hear. There are songs and telephone calls, recordings. And there are also bottles with scents or smells of the house, or the original brewery house where Vojta grew up. So the visitors can actually try to imagine what it smelled like here when he was actually a young boy and how it could form his life. There are also hands-on activities, which I'm sure especially the young visitors will appreciate, but there are also books and photo albums for the older visitors that might sit down and just, you know, slow down and browse through the pictures.
4: Although many people think of Naprstek primarily as a traveller, the exhibition also tries to correct that perception. In reality, he travelled very little himself, but built extensive connections with explorers, expatriates and collectors from around the world. As Jungová-Vrtalová explains, Naprstek was especially skilled at building social connections and acquiring objects through the people he met abroad.
6: He actually didn't travel himself, but he was acquainted with many travelers, with people who were expatriates or who traveled for traveling itself or who just decided to live elsewhere or work elsewhere. And he was very good in making social relations. So he was able to get the non-European objects from them, but he did not travel himself.
4: His only long stay abroad was in the United States, where he spent almost 10 years after leaving the Habsburg monarchy following the failed revolution of 1848. During that time, he worked, travelled and encountered ideas that would later strongly shape his views on society, education and public life. It was also there in 1856 that he undertook his only direct encounter with a non-European indigenous culture, travelling to meet the Dakota people, during which he collected dozens of objects that later became part of his famous Dakota collection. One room of the exhibition is dedicated entirely to this collection, says Jungová Vrtalová.
6: Unfortunately, we do not know the details of how exactly he got the objects, because even though he kept his diaries, he did not start until the second half of his journey. But he does mention some names of some people that he met. He mentions that he smoked a pipe. So one of the pipes that we can see here was apparently smoked directly by him, even though we are not sure which one it is. And he also collected this with an intention to send it to the Museum of the Kingdom of Bohemia, even though at the time he did not dream of his own institution. He was already thinking of his compatriots and trying to extend everyone's horizons back home. There is the buffalo calf rope, and that is one object that he must have personally especially liked, because while he sent the other objects to the museum, he kept this rope for himself, and it joined the museum's collections much later.
4: His time in the United States had a profound impact on Náprstek's life and outlook. After returning to Prague, he became increasingly committed to education, technological innovation, and women's emancipation.
6: He certainly liked the ideas of liberty and equality, and imagining that things can be done differently than back home, because in Austria-Hungary things were too old-fashioned for him, and he did not like that people were not equal to each other, and he dreamt of a more equal and more inclusive society as well. So even though he learned very quickly how difficult it is to survive on his own, to make his own money and to build his own business that would actually generate income, he did not lose his social ideals. I think he was much more encouraged to try to reform and rebuild the society in Prague when he came back.
4: Part of Náprstek's focus on improving women's lives came from the experiences of his own mother. Although she came from a wealthy background, after her father died, she was forced to work to help support her family. Her experiences as well as her charitable work helped shape Náprstek's understanding of the difficulties and pressures women faced in everyday life. He became especially interested in how technology could ease domestic labor and create more opportunities for women's education and self-development. He also co-organized the first industrial exhibition on Strelecký Island, promoting modern inventions and technical progress. The exhibition showcases several household gadgets that Náprstek promoted, including a washing machine, an ice cream maker, a pressure cooker and a so-called magic apple peeler, all displayed in the museum's glass cases.
6: Vojta did realize how strenuous workload is placed on women, and he realized that maybe with the new gadgets their life can be made easier, and it would also give them more time to actually focus on their own development, on their own education.
4: One of Náprstek's most important projects was the American Ladies Club, a pioneering educational and social organization for women. Inspired both by his experiences in the United States and by the difficult experiences of his mother, the club offered women educational opportunities, lectures, study spaces and organized trips, as Gabriela Jungová-Vrtalová explains.
6: Vojta organized lectures. He would appoint university professors that would come and give lectures to the ladies. They would also organize trips. Often they took disadvantaged children with them on the trips. He offered them study time.

0: After returning from the United States, that Naberstek met his future wife, Josefa Křížková, whom he married only after his mother's death. According to curator Jungová Vrtalová, Josefa played a crucial role in both his life and the success of the museum.
1: The Naberstek Museum should probably be called the Naberstek's Museum because Vojta came up with many ideas, but his wife was the one who actually made them happen. So she was the maker. He was the thinker and she was the doer. If he came up with an idea, she really was the one who would, you know, run around the offices and who would make all the necessary permissions and who would get the money, because after Vojta's mother died, Josefa took over the business and she was the one running it while Vojta was doing many other things but making money. But Josefa was the one making the money and, you know, financing all the dreams of her husband, and she was a very, very devoted wife.
0: After his mother's death, the entire Uhalánku house gradually opened up to the public and became a center of intellectual and social life. In 1873, the museum was officially founded and the foundation stone of the museum building was laid in 1876, although the building itself was only completed a decade later. The exhibition ends on a very personal note. The final objects on display are two urns containing the ashes of Vojtěch Náprstek and his wife Josefa, placed there in line with their own wishes. Gabriela Jungová Vrtalová explains.
1: It was their specific last wish. Vojta and Josefa were an unusual couple in itself. They've lived together before even getting married, which was highly unusual and unorthodox for the time. And Vojta was actually the first Czech man who decided to be cremated. And since the Austrian laws at the time did not permit that, his remains had to be transported to Germany, where he was incinerated and then transported back here. And the couple specifically built an alcove here in the museum, specifically designed for their urns to be placed and to watch over the objects they collected all their lives. So when Josefa died many years later, she would have done the same with her remains. She would also be transported to Germany, cremated, and then transported back here. And the urns are made to match each other, and they were specifically designed to be exhibited here in the museum. And it was specifically said in their last wills that they do not wish to be buried. They wish to be exhibited, or at least placed here in the museum forever.
0: You said that if Vojta Náprstek had lived today, he would have been sort of an influence or something like that. What would you like the visitors to take away from this exhibition? What is the legacy of Vojta Náprstek today?
1: Certainly that he was not a boring 19th century dude. He was very up-to-date, he was very progressive, and he liked anything that in his eyes improved the life of the people in any way. He was all for it, and he really did try to include everyone from the society into the public life, and he devoted all his public activities to this cause.
0: At the very end of the exhibition, visitors are invited to enter a single word they associate with Náprstek. Those responses gradually form a growing word cloud, reflecting how modern audiences perceive him today and how his image continues to evolve. The exhibition Vojta Náprstek Reloaded will run at the Náprstek Museum until the 2nd of January 2028.
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My heart, a wedding ring. My all, my everything. My heart, a wedding ring.

0: Then we will then have some sweet pillow talk and bombastic. Tell me fantastic. Don't remember boxes says a Mr. Roo.
1: When the night has come.
2: Ღამის პოზიტივი.
1: And the land is dark.
2: ის რაც გჭირდება.